0: long,
1: further
0: and
1: along.
0: It's still you in the same car.
1: Yeah, and we end up like
0: now. He was ahead of you. He went in ahead of you, right? In
1: the person
0: you went behind, or the person went. You were behind.
1: I ended up going behind them
0: in the merge.
1: Yes, in the merge,
0: okay.
1: I let them go. Right. I saw like we're going there.
0: You're gonna win.
1: Yeah.
0: Yep.
1: So I end up pulling up next to this person later on, and they roll down their window, and I'm like, "Oh boy, here."
0: While you're driving.
1: Yeah. While
0: on
1: we're
0: the
1: driving.
0: Freeway.
1: That's right.
0: Okay.
1: And they look at me. I look at them, and I was like, "Hey, you know, hey, you know,
0: nice to see you."
1: Like, I thought maybe they thought I was rude that I was even at a point in my mind contemplating that I was going to go into that spot. And I was like,
0: okay.
1: But I slowed down and let you go. And
0: yeah.
1: There was no evasive maneuver. Like,
0: yeah,
1: pretty standard, honestly.
0: Mm-hmm.
1: Pretty standard, really. Luge lessons.
0: Meat helmets.
1: He'd ask absurd questions like,
0: it's
1: who invented the question mark?
0: It's quite breathtaking.
1: Those movies should be on way more. We've talked about this many times, but nonetheless. Yeah. So I pulled next to their windows down, and they look at me, and I look at them. Like, okay. Like, I was going to be like, oh, yeah, you know, I saw you. That's why I slipped. They start screaming at me, put your effing phone down. They're, like, holding their phone out. Now, meanwhile, now they're driving looking like this at me while driving, and meanwhile, we were, like, merging very slowly, okay? And I'm like, okay, cool, okay. I think it's done. We go along, and then we find ourselves even further down the road next to each other again. This time, they roll down their window again. They continue to yell at me to put my phone down. I'm like, I don't even have the phone. And then they throw something at my car that
0: Come
1: is purple.
0: On. Come on.
1: Yeah. And it hit the side of my car. It made a noise enough that it hit it. It didn't end up making a dent or anything like that. So now I'm like, all right.
0: I've had enough. I'm calling the cops at this point.
1: So that's okay. So there are three schools of thought. School of thought one, which would have been 20-year-old me, which was is the wrong school of thought, is now I'm going to go follow.
0: Yeah, let's go have a
1: let's
0: talk.
1: Let's go. Yeah.
0: Mm-hmm.
1: Okay. So I'm like, I'm a man. I'm 40.
0: Yeah.
1: I'm not doing that.
0: Mm-hmm.
1: School two is, do I call the cops? Now, based on the behavior of this person and what I gathered from them in a very short period of interactions, this is, doesn't strike me as an incredibly stable person. So, like, do they then seek out retaliation if you get the cops on them? I have no idea.
0: Yeah, it's true. That's
1: okay.
0: Fair.
1: So, and then three is you just go, oh, my God, like, I hope things get better.
0: You're
1: for
0: a lunatic,
1: you.
0: And all the best, and we'll see you on down the road.
1: So I chose a hybrid of one and three. So for a second, I kind of, like, went and was like, what's going on? And then I was like, all right, what? I'm not following. Go ahead, go on your way. And I went and drove home. But I did. I thought about the cop option, but I couldn't believe it because. And then I was like, well, wait a second. If let's just say that got in my wheel well somehow.
0: Yeah.
1: And I still don't know what it was. But like, what if it like locked a wheel? What if it punctured a wheel? And now we're moving on the freeway. Like, this feels like a very dangerous situation. So
0: it is. Yeah.
1: Don't throw stuff at other people's cars. I think it's a horrible idea. I think that, you know, it's bad. It's very bad. I do have some information, but I'm not going to pursue anything. But it's crazy to me. Like, what?
0: It's lunatic behavior.
1: Nobody was affected. Like, your driving was not affected in any way. In fact, I slowed down and went behind you.
0: So that's why I paused for a second because I thought I misheard you.
1: No.
0: And that you cut them off.
1: No, because some people I know, when you cut them off, they then want to go cut you off.
0: Sure.
1: In retribution. So some people want to play it.
0: Yeah.
1: The other thing I find is
0: that's so odd. Like, there was no, there was nothing that you did that inconvenienced their route in any way.
1: I think that they were under the impression that I was going to crash into them, is my guess. That's the only thing I could possibly think, but
0: you didn't.
1: No, and my car wouldn't even allow me to.
0: No.
1: Even if
0: stops.
1: I had wanted to.
0: Stops.
1: So I don't know, but it was wild, and I was kind of just like, man, that is nuts stuff.
2: Was it an older human?
1: No.
2: So someone that probably should have been maybe dialed into what the Tesla can actually do?
1: I don't think that's even – I don't think that was on the radar at this moment. It was just – it's wild. And, like, I used to be – I'll be perfectly honest. When I lived in Atlanta, sometimes I'd get road ragey.
0: Yeah. It's,
1: no good outcomes. You hear lots
0: no.
1: of bad – what's a – oh, dude, you owned them. Like, I told you, man, I yelled at you, dude. Sweet.
0: It's great.
1: The other thing that I've been getting sometimes, and this is now covering spans of years, but it's something that I have noticed, And you

0: probably noticed it in your car, is at times, like, you can pull out in front of somebody and accelerate so that it doesn't affect the person you pulled out in front of at all, and people still get pissed off about it.
1: Because this is the thing about the vehicles that we drive, is they're 0 to 60 the same as 60 to 120.
0: Very fast.
1: So the acceleration is the same no matter from a stop or from going 60.
0: Yeah.
1: You have the same, it's immediate.
0: Yeah.
1: So you, yeah, it's a different way of.
0: I also wonder, like, what do people get out of the, like, then catch up and then the flip off? Like,
1: is that satisfying? Do you win?
0: Right. Like, what do you get out of that?
1: Yeah, I've had it happen with the boys where I'll get where somebody does that.
0: Oh, yeah.
1: The boys laugh. They just think it's funny.
0: It's hysterical, like, but I'm like, what?
1: Okay,
0: like,
1: I guess. I don't know.
0: I don't know
1: what you're doing. I don't know the win. That's wild.
0: But they'll throw something at a car on the freeway.
1: Throw something at the car or the freeway, you need to be committed. Yeah.
0: Yeah.
1: It's time to go find a padded cell somewhere would
0: yeah.
1: be my answer
0: yeah.
1: to that.
0: Calm down. So
1: can I ask you one thing?
0: Let's have some decency. Let's treat each other with some respect.
1: So here's something I don't understand about the 480 bridge.
0: Okay.
1: Why are there express lanes? There's no exit on the bridge.
0: It's so if you're bypassing, it really only makes sense to me. Well, actually, it makes
1: westbound.
0: Sense both ways. So if you're going west, you are not
1: gonna get
0: getting over with anybody who's getting off at 77. You can
1: fine.
0: Fly
2: where
0: right
2: there
0: by
2: can be
0: that.
2: A backup.
1: Fine. Yeah. But the other way,
0: the
1: I don't.
0: The other way, you don't have to deal with the people who are merging from 77.
2: Yes. That's why.
1: Okay. Okay. Maybe just every time, and I'm not on it often, but if I am, there's
0: every
1: never
0: day.
1: Anybody anywhere.
0: Every
1: no,
0: day.
1: If, when I am, there's never been anybody backed up anywhere,
0: yeah.
1: so I don't ever, I guess yeah. that makes sense. Okay.
0: That's
1: well,
0: why.
1: that clears that up.
0: Yeah. It was a big project, though, to build like a third
1: yeah.
0: set of bridge.
1: It's a big deal.
0: It was a,
1: it's a very big deal. That's crazy.
0: Yeah, I know. I was like,
1: I cannot wait to take a break and get all the details on this.
0: Yeah.
1: That I'm, you know, no names.
0: Yeah.
1: You know, there's only so much, but the full details on all of this, and I'll do the same for you guys. Decency, though. Yeah. Be
0: it's
1: decent.
0: Just be nice.
1: Decent, humans. Be decent,
0: it's
1: humans.
0: Doing six, place of great decency.
1: That's right. Week two of OTAs is in the book. Seven practices left in the off season. We will have we'll be able to get our eyes on things again when? Next
2: Wednesday.
1: Wednesday. So it's Wednesdays are the big days where you get an eye on things.
2: And then the following week we have Tuesday, Wednesday, and Thursday.
1: Oh, baby.
2: Minicamp. Access all three.
1: That's going to be cool.
0: Oh, kids.
1: That'll be fun. That's going to be a lot of fun. Yesterday, Grant Delpit returned to practice. He did not participate, but he was there. And then last night at his annual youth camp, Denzel Ward spoke with our buddy Cam Justice and News 5, and she had some conversation with him about why he hasn't been at the Browns voluntary workouts. Let's have a listen.
3: Yeah, I haven't been there yet. Yeah, I just been training, working out. I got a girlfriend, so I've been, you know, I gotta take her on some dates. And but I just been working out, working my craft, and you know, getting prepared for when I get back in there. And that's it. No, you don't have to read. It's up to people, they want to read into it. But no, I'm just been working my craft, working out, and getting ready. I still been checking them out though, so I've been in the iPad seeing what those new guys been looking like. So you know, I got something for them when I get there though. No, it's been good because even though I haven't been there, like I've been with like Coach Lynch. He's been calling me. We've been getting on calls and going over the playbook, and so I've still been learning the playbook and the new plays that's been going in. And so continue to do that, and then like so I've been watching the practices that they've been doing and how they run the plays and how guys are looking. So I'm still involved just from afar. I'm looking at it from a different view this time. Definitely exciting just to have new guys in there. You know, that's the NFL. Guys that go, you know, go away and new guys that go come in. So I'm kind of used to that by now. So just looking forward to getting in there with the new guys and learning a new system.
1: He has come so far.
0: That was comfort. Yeah.
1: So far.
0: Yeah. Yes.
1: Yeah. Really yes. Fully formed now and all of it. And, you know, that warms the heart because that's at Nordonia High School, which is where he was. And, of course, his dad, and everybody knows the story. But, yeah, that's his youth camp, and he's at Nordonia, and that's awesome. That's really cool.
0: They're the women flag football state champs.
1: They were.
0: First one, Nordonia.
1: Oh, there you go.
0: Yeah.
1: Nice. Very, very good.
0: Yes.
1: Very,
0: yes.
1: very good.
0: I like he got a girlfriend, got to take her on some dates. We can do that at nighttime, Denzel. We get a nice little practice in here, but we'll be doing that soon enough. So that's good.
1: Yes. Yes, we will. It is a mailbag day on the program. Get your questions into us on the X platform at Browns_daily. You can also do so in the YouTube chat, or you can now email your questions to us, Browns Radio at clevelandbrowns.com.
0: All right, I got some things. Do we want to do some things?
1: Yeah, you got time.
0: Do we have some things?
1: We got some time. We got some things.
0: Okay, good. So the J.J. McCarthy, Kyler Murray thing, that's in here later on. All right, that's one of the things.
1: Oh, yeah, that's a good –
0: that's a very – that's yep. something. Boy, is it.
1: Yep.
0: All right. I've got as well something from the golf world that I think is interesting.
1: Go ahead. I got my pen out.
0: In 2025, okay. Oklahoma State, I'm sorry. So they won the national champions. They're the national champions in 2025, and they also won it in 2018.
1: Okay.
0: They are going to have a match between – the 2025 Oklahoma State team and the 2018. So a battle of their two national champions. Now, the 2018 national champions are headlined by Victor Hovland.
1: Mm-hmm.
0: Matt Wolf's also on that team. So this is going to be – I think that's going to be pretty cool. It's going to be on Golf Channel's YouTube page tomorrow night, okay. which I think is – I think that's a pretty fun thing. I'm excited about that. And that's got to be cool for those guys. Like, Hovland is probably who everybody at that school wants to be.
1: And Ricky Fowler, I would say.
0: Ricky Fowler, yes,
1: those
0: as well.
1: Those would be the two. Ricky but he Fowler kind of put him on the map. He wasn't there in 18, but
0: no,
1: he kind of put him on the map.
0: Yeah. So that I thought that was pretty cool.
1: That's very cool. So is the benefactor for Oklahoma State golf, is it T. Boone Pickens?
0: Did I he mean, he's a benefactor of everything.
1: I assume he's gone no yes. longer with us, but I think – and he's the one who would have, by the way, crushed it the most on the NIL. Like, it's if NIL would have been around when he was at the height of his power, oh, baby.
0: Oh, man.
1: I was trying to see their facilities in what you're dealing with, because Stillwater, Oklahoma is probably not the most ideal climate for golf, but so they must have an incredible indoor.
0: In May, it's probably okay.
1: But I mean, you're in February. I mean, we were out at last year in February we were out in Palm Desert, and the Kansas State team was playing in February out there, and they were playing Bighorn because Jim Colbert, may rest in peace, just passed away last week. He was a Kansas State guy, and so he would host them, and then they would go play the courses, and we watched them. So I mean, that golf season starts, January?
0: Yeah.
1: When does the season start though for like college golf? Is it January, February?
0: Good question. The national championships are like right now.
1: Yeah, they're happening now, but I think the season starts in, like, February.
0: Yeah, January, February.
1: So, like, I guess you're just on the road.
0: I remember in, like, February, the year that I did a golf trip out to Arizona, and at Greyhawk, that's where the women's was going to be that year. And when we were there in February, the Georgia women played right in front of us because they were already there, like, doing practice rounds for the – they knew they were going to be in the national championship.
1: Yeah.
0: Doing practice rounds, and that was in, February.
1: February. Yeah, yeah. So I think it gets started there, and then it goes. So you just – I guess you just travel a lot at that point. But that's really cool.
0: Very cool.
1: That's very cool. And are they doing it at Oklahoma State, I assume?
0: I think so. I think at the Carson course, yeah.
1: Yeah, you
0: I
1: would assume. There. Yeah, yeah.
0: Which would be super cool.
1: Yeah.
0: All right. This is another golf-adjacent one.
1: Okay.
0: And this comes from – something I saw on Twitter, and it's a video. Guy walks into a store. So guy had played at Harbor Town Golf Links.
1: Okay? Yeah, in Hilton Head.
0: In Hilton Head.
1: Yep.
0: He finds a Rolex
1: okay.
0: on the ground in the parking lot.
1: Okay.
0: There's a video, which you can watch. He then apparently takes the Rolex directly to a pawn shop.
1: Oh, mama.
0: The guy there says, this is probably worth $15.20, but I'll give you $12 cash right now. Guy says, deal. Gives him that. So the question is, finders, keepers, wildest parking lot score in golf history, golf at Harbortown just got a whole lot more interesting, I'm pretty sure now, with this being on video and in social media, the owner of said Rolex who lost it, which would probably be a noteworthy story in this individual's day.
1: Yep.
0: And maybe month, year, life is going to go around. And the person who posted goes, but the way I was raised, that $12K has bad juju all over it. But dude, throws $12K on it. Guy walks out, says, tells the whole story on camera. And it's on the internet right now. And I saw it, and I was like, goes back to it. Let's just be decent here. What do you do in that situation? I think I understand somebody saying, I just hit a lottery ticket right here. But...
1: of course.
0: Maybe take that back to the pro shop.
1: Take that back to the pro shop's the right thing to do. However, I will just say everybody's economic situations are different. You mm-hmm. don't. You never know what circumstances people are in financially. Have no idea.
0: For sure.
1: And Harbortown is a, it's a decent ticket. I've never played there, but
0: it's a pretty big.
1: Is
0: ticket.
1: It? You think it's like 350 around, 400 around,
0: that
1: something
0: feels,
1: like that? Is that kind of the
0: that feels right?
1: The
0: me.
1: Feeling you're at. It's not, you know, Shadow Creek, and it's not Pebble, but I'm guessing it's 300 or 400 around.
0: Range between four. Oh, that was a year ago. So let's see what it is right now. About 500 around.
1: 500 around. Okay. So if you're spending $500 for a round, you have the means to justify that.
0: Yeah.
1: What I was curious about is if it was less, you know, because then maybe you have a little bit of a different type of folks walking in there in terms of.
0: Yep.
1: Either way.
0: It's 400 to 500 depending on time of year.
1: Yeah. Either way, I think that's a walk straight back into the thing. But it's until you're in that moment.
0: Yeah, you don't know. You might.
1: Know.
0: You
1: so
0: might.
1: Is it on video of him finding it in the?
0: No.
1: Oh, okay. So
0: it's
1: the video,
0: a video
1: is,
0: from the pawn shop.
1: Okay. So how do we know that he found it?
0: Because he tells the story. Oh. If you watch the video, he tells the story. He's like, "Hey, I just found this at Harbortown."
1: Oh man. Oh man.
0: Wild.
1: Yeah, the right thing to do is obviously to return it, clearly, or return it to the pro shop and say, "I found this," and I'm guessing someone's going to be come looking for this. The
0: yeah,
1: other
0: you
1: thing
0: might even be like, I say, you know what, Good Samaritan has have a couple rounds,
1: have a couple
0: on, us.
1: Rounds
0: that's
1: on us. That's a good job out yep. of you. Here's the other thing with the Rolex is $15,000-$20,000 Rolex. It's no doubt insured.
0: Yep.
1: So Rolex have serial number. They have registration cards.
0: Yep.
1: They're pretty easy to track down. You know, obviously they get sold or they get stolen and you. I guess you get rid of serial numbers and all that stuff. But in terms of unidentifiable, they're pretty identifiable.
0: Yep.
1: And so that's one of those things where, like, him running straight to the pawn shop, that's going to be pretty easy to track, I would think, for the guy who lost it.
0: Yes.
1: I mean, so
0: well, and now it's, like I said, now it's on video. I mean, it's
1: well,
0: on,
1: you're cooked at that point.
0: Yes.
1: I mean, he's going to be cooked. Now, are there any...
0: I don't know. He didn't necessarily, like, legally do anything wrong.
1: That's
0: he
1: what
0: found
1: my
0: it.
1: Next question. Like,
0: I don't think so.
1: Legally there's any issue at all. Like, it's on the ground. You found it. Now becomes yours. You didn't do the right thing. There's an incredible amount of embarrassment, I would think, from him. Going. Who released the video?
0: It seems to be that it's shot from the perspective, like, the security cam at the pawn shop.
1: I think that's going to make business at that pawn shop very difficult going
0: yes.
1: forward because you part of that line of work is
0: and
1: I have
0: anonymity.
1: To be able to anonymity and trust
0: yes.
1: and all of that. Well, now
0: yes.
1: all of a sudden I don't have that.
0: Yes.
1: I would say that probably the one who's going to hurt most from this is not the guy who did this, but the pawn shop.
0: I think you're right. I think you're right. I think there's a lot of just badness around. All right. Have you seen the latest with SGA, the reigning MVP of the league?
1: Depending on what you're defining as the latest.
0: His,
1: did something
0: the
1: happen
0: cease
1: today?
0: And desist letter that his
1: no.
0: group sent?
1: No.
0: Okay.
1: No.
0: Underdog Sports,
1: all right,
0: which is all over on social media, they made a fake game and a fake ad that was Dylan Brooks, the Phoenix Suns forward and
1: yep.
0: known agitator in the National
1: agitator, yep.
0: Basketball Association. And they made a game that was called Unethical Hoops, and it's basically Operation but with SGA, and so anytime you do it, it's a foul, like anything you touch is a foul or whatever. And they did this. There's videos of it. It's actually hilarious.
1: It's amazing.
0: Okay. Here, we'll watch this in the Young Gabriel likes it. And it's literally,
1: OKC.
0: It's like a 40-second commercial. They pretend they have a contest. You can see kind of in the small one here. It's like SGA,
1: oh, yeah, yeah.
0: It's like an operation. Basically, everything's a foul, no matter what you do.
1: Yep.
0: This is what I'm about to say to you now is true.
1: Okay.
0: Today...
1: Okay.
0: Today, Underdog Sports, they are holding a contest giving away 100 cards. They made the game. They were going to give away 100 as like a cool thing or whatever. Dylan Brooks, I said, was in it. Today, SGA's lawyers sent to the company a letter calling for them to, quote, permanently cease and desist from any and all use of Mr. Gilgeous Alexander's name, image, and likeness in any and all media, including but not limited to your website, including the Unethical Hoops website, app, social media accounts, digital marketing and advertisements, promotional emails, push notifications, affiliate or influencer placements, and any physical goods, including but not limited to the board game advertised on the Unethical Hoops website. All board games must be destroyed as well. In there, that was what they were asking for.
1: Give it.
2: I would tell you this. I have a folder of cease and desist letters. Don't worry about it.
1: Got a folder.
2: Carry on.
1: Got a
2: Do your
1: folder.
2: Thing.
1: What a line that is. I've got a folder of
0: Underdog has said that they are not complying with the order and that it's ridiculous.
1: Can they? So, first of all, I don't blame them or him. Like, I wouldn't want my image.
0: Why would you even care?
1: Well, it just depends on how much of it is.
0: They're giving the games away.
1: They're not making money.
0: It's a contest.
1: Oh. There's no.
0: They're just mocking him.
1: Yeah, get thicker skin.
0: It's a complete
1: brother.
0: Mocking.
1: Get thicker skin. You're fine.
0: You're fine.
1: You've won two MVPs. You're going to win a second NBA championship. Like, you're good. Don't worry about it.
0: Yes. So, by the way, then you've got, did you see what Adam Silver said about, and this is leading to, people are saying that he, basically, it's ruining the series. It's ruining basketball.
1: What's ruining it? I watched the series. I don't understand. Just that he draws fouls?
0: All of his flopping. That he flops on every shot. There's a video out that I watched today, and it's very quick, and it ranks, I think, I'm going to make up a number, but in my mind it was like 150 times already that he's hit the ground in these playoffs, from like the least egregious where he actually gets knocked down and tackled to like the most egregious where nobody's near him and he just shoots and then throws himself onto the ground.
1: So he has perfected one of, as I've described it with to the boys, one of the golden lessons of youth sports, and that is if you go to the ground, you're getting a call. That's basically all youth sports is.
0: And that's awful.
1: Of course it is. But if you play, I don't care if you play lacrosse, soccer, basketball, if you play any sport other than football, if you fall to the ground, you're getting a flag in youth sports. Book it. Because it's just, he fell for some reason. Why'd he fall? So there's kids of perspective.
0: Maybe
1: this is the NBA, though.
0: Yes.
1: This isn't 12-year-olds.
0: So they're showing videos.
4: Well, he is a 12-year-old.
0: Do you remember when the Lakers, with Kobe's Lakers, played Carmelo with the Nuggets in the playoffs?
1: I saw that video going around of just the arm
0: physicality,
1: fighting.
0: Physicality.
1: All of it. Yeah.
0: Basketball.
1: Yeah. Yeah. I mean, that one was probably, that was more like Jordan Rules Pistons.
0: Yes.
1: I mean, that
0: Bad
1: was
0: boys, both.
1: Ultra physical. Yeah.
0: And then what we have right now, Silver was asked about it on the McAfee show today. He said, quote, even as I sit in the stands at games, players may be falling down. Players may be reacting to a call. But to me, if they're not fooling the referees, it's okay. Players are taught to sell calls these days. That, to me, is already a problem.
1: That's a crazy thing to say out loud as a commissioner.
0: Crazy.
4: What is going on with the NBA?
0: Wilbon says this. He goes, I remember when kids wanted to go be Michael Jordan, and then kids wanted to go be Kobe Bryant, so they'd work on all those moves and the mannerisms, that. And then now Steph Curry, kids wanted to become shooters like Steph Curry. He goes, if SGA goes back-to-back, this is a quote, if SGA goes back-to-back and enters next season as a two-time champion and a two-time MVP, guess what? There are going to be kids on the playground learning how to flop.
1: Oh, I can tell you that's already happening. Kids perfect that already. I mean, I coach youth basketball. I've seen it. I mean, there are kids, and you can actually spot them, because a lot of times it'll happen is they will come in wearing knee pads or elbow pads. Like, they'll come in
0: ready
1: like
0: to
1: that.
0: Go flop.
1: Like, they actually have, Nike makes it's essentially like a body armor. It's a foam, very small, like honeycomb foam padding. I think it actually originally was for baseball, but it goes on the hips and the thighs, and then it goes all the way down the leg, and so you can get it on the knees and all of it, and it's essentially built-in padding for when you hit the ground. So kids will take contact and then flop to the ground, and it's a call every time.
0: There does seem to be some kind of a problem when you've made more free throws than field goals this far into a playoffs, a postseason, which SGA has. That seems to me like there's something wrong.
1: Is he the only one in the league that this is a problem with?
0: I think that
1: he's the most egregious.
0: He's the most egregious.
1: So this is the old Harden thing, because Harden used to always get these calls.
0: Yeah.
5: Been in youth.
1: Yeah. I mean, I'm rooting for San Antonio
5: for a long time, and I
1: Kevin, it happens at the World Cup.
5: Yeah,
1: they'll get bumped and they'll fall to the ground as if they're good.
5: It's not how I coach it. That's for sure.
1: No, it's crazy. Go ahead, G-Man. Hello, G-Man. Hello.
6: Hi.
1: Nice to see you.
6: If you're sending a cease and desist to this company,
1: mm-hmm.
6: that means you consciously know, you are aware that you have a problem. And you play the game in a soft manner.
0: Yes.
1: I think that's fair.
0: My dad
6: if anything, this is going to make the narrative surrounding him worse, in my opinion.
1: I think that's true.
6: Because people are going to see this and say, well, he knows it.
1: Yeah.
6: He knows what he's doing.
1: Yep.
6: Like, just leave well enough alone. It's like you were
1: saying
6: earlier, like, you're winning. You're about to go back-to-back. You're about to be a two-time champion and a back-to-back MVP. How many players can say that they did that?
1: Jordan.
6: It's just so soft for him to come out here and be like, hey, quit making fun of me, would you?
1: That's pretty interesting. I just said that as Jordan is. I mean, I'm sure Bill Russell did that. I'm trying to think if Magic ever won back-to-back MVPs and back-to-back. Magic might have done it in 87 and 88. He might have been the NBA MVP in 87 and 88, and they won it in 87 and 88.
0: Hold on. Let me prove my humanness before I can get you an answer.
1: Bill Russell, I would think, for sure. Jordan, for sure. No.
6: I don't think LeBron did.
1: LeBron didn't win because he didn't win in the MVP both years that he won in Miami.
6: And those weren't back-to-back, were they?
0: It is LeBron.
1: Oh, he did.
0: 12 and 13.
1: So we missed that one.
0: Jordan in 91 and 92, and Bill Russell in 1961 and 1962.
1: That's it. That's the list.
6: So he could be one of four.
0: Yep.
1: To win back-to-back MVPs and back-to-backs.
6: And he's worried about a company that's making fun of him.
7: Who the heck won the 88?
6: We have lost the plot.
0: What year?
7: 88 MVP.
0: 1988, Michael Jordan.
1: Oh, Jordan won his first. He won
0: the
1: his
0: finals
1: first.
0: MVP was James
1: Oh, no,
0: Worthy.
1: No. Yeah, okay. Wow, I didn't realize Jordan won one in there. And then Magic won two more in a row. He won in 88-89 and 89-90. Neither year, the Lakers didn't win the title in either one of those years.
0: Yep.
1: So, yeah, so he's kind of surrounded it. I didn't realize Magic's MVPs came at that time. I thought they were. Bird won three in a row, and they won two, but not back-to-back.
0: Yeah,
1: they didn't win in 85.
0: So Magic wins it in 87, Jordan 88, Magic 89, Magic 90.
1: Yeah.
0: Jordan 91 with Magic second. Magic was in the top three of the MVP, and then that was it, obviously. Yeah. But he was in the top. You said Bird. Okay.
1: Bird won three in a row, 84, 85, 86, then Magic, then
0: right,
1: Jordan, then two Magics.
0: Okay, hold on. Okay. So in 82-83, Magic is third in the MVP voting. Moses Malone wins it. In 83-84, Magic is third in the MVP voting. Larry Bird wins it. 84-85, he's second in the MVP voting. Larry Bird wins it. 85-86, he's third in the MVP voting. Bird wins it. 86-87, he wins it. 87-88, he's third. Jordan wins it. 88-89, he wins it. 89-90, he wins it. 90-91, he is second. Jordan is first. And then that's the last one. So what did I say? 83.
1: It's a decade of being the top three.
0: In the MVP for a decade straight.
1: Yeah. I think he's one of those guys who, like, he's done so much after. I think I'm afraid, and he's my favorite player of all time. He was the guy that's why I wore 32, all those things. I think he's going to be one of those guys that, is he going to be remembered as much for that? Because that run is pretty – I don't think he gets enough credit for that run of all of that. So, it's a mailbag day on the program. 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
21: Got in the end zone a few times today.
22: Yeah.
23: Myron's over here, too.
22: We're trying to do that every day in practice. You know, getting that end zone, getting that box. That's what the goal is.
24: How do you feel like the connection between you and Deshaun has kind of developed over these
22: OTAs? It's consistently growing each and every day. You know, just keep picking each other's brain, you know, learning these plays, learning these concepts, understanding these plays, and, you know, keep moving forward from there.
21: Jerry, how do you think different, a lot different to you so far?
22: Yeah, the offense, the concepts, everything different about this offense, the play calling, the concept. But, you know, I'm used to different. You know, I deal with different changes mostly damn near every year of my career, so, you know, that's no biggie.
21: How does Deshaun concepts will benefit you, Jerry?
22: I'll be trying to get it, Chris.
21: Go ahead. So how do you think these new concepts will benefit you?
22: With his offense, he do a great job of getting to the best plays. So, you know, being able to give the quarterback the ability to change the plays to get in the best formation, the best concept against certain defenses and certain looks, that's just going to help us, and we're going to just be able to take advantage of that.
25: Physically, how does Deshaun look right now compared to, like, 2024 training camp, and he was still coming off the shoulder surgery?
22: Oh, he looked a lot more confident, a lot more comfortable, you know, just having those days, giving his time to prepare himself mentally and physically. You know, he coming out here looking real good.
26: Do you notice anything different in his arm strength just from – you know, in 2024, he was just coming right off of that surgery, and now it just seems like he's hitting the long ball.
22: Yeah, like I said, you know, he looked a lot more comfortable, you know. Now he's a lot more healthy. Again, that last year, you know, having that time off and, you know, just being able to grind during the summer and work on his body, work on his mental, he's a lot better for sure.
25: Jerry, what ways have you seen Shador grow from last year?
22: Just being more comfortable, you know, and being more comfortable, being more confident, and that comes with repetition. You know, having that first year to that second year jump, you can see him out here on the field just being a lot more comfortable, confident, and in command.
25: And I know it's still early, obviously, and you're talking about the new offense and new concepts and how it benefits you. How do you think that can benefit both Shador and Deshaun?
22: Like I said, you know, just being able to get us in the right play, right position is going to help the whole offense, you know. So that's the way it's going to help for
2: real. What do you think of these two young receivers? How are they looking to you?
22: Oh, they very skilled. You know they each bring the different skill set. You know, Denzel, big body, great hands, you know, and Casey, you know, very quick twitch, you know, explosive. So, you know, they've been doing a great job out here. So
2: Jerry, how much can those two young guys help you? You know, last year it felt like when you were out there, all the focus was on you. Mm-hmm. It was like, you know, take Jerry out, that kind of, you know, really helps neutralize the pass game. Like the addition of Casey and Denzel, how much do you think that can take some pressure off you?
22: It's going to help a lot. You know, there's two talented guys that can make plays wherever on the field. So, you know, let's focus on me and got to focus on all three of us now. So, you know, having those guys on the field is going to be helpful a lot.
3: Right after the team took both those wide receivers, you were asked, you know, Andrew Barry was asked about you, and he said you're still the bell cow. After, you know, what was kind of a frustrating season, what did it mean to kind of, I don't know if you heard those comments, mm-hmm. but what did it mean to hear him say that you're still the focal point of this offense?
22: You know, I don't really just focus too much on that. You know, at the end of the day, I just focus on what I'm capable of doing and, you know, consistently grinding and working to be the best version of myself, you know, and just do whatever I need to do to help the team win. So if that to be the bell cow, then I'm a bell cow. Whatever that means, I'm just here to help them win and be the best version of myself.
4: Jerry, what do you notice about how Todd handles, especially these settings on the practice field, the work that you guys are getting in versus maybe what you've seen and done in the past?
22: Yeah, you know, he's a great shooter. You know, he's disciplined on what he do. He know what he wants. When we out here, he know what he want to see within his offense. So, you know, having a guy like that, you know, he's just going to help us a lot.
2: Jerry, your history with Denver and here, you played with so many different quarterbacks every year. I guess the good news is whoever wins this job, you've played with them before, right?
22: Yeah, about time.
2: Kind of relief to know that.
22: Yeah, you know, for a receiver, you know, it's always good to be able to have your quarterback consistent in years, you know, so that's only going to help you to build chemistry. So being able to have Deshaun and Shador back this year and Dylan and all those guys that I played with last year is a great feeling. You know, you don't get that too often.
26: Jerry, I saw you looking out in the offseason with Deshaun down, I think you guys went down in Florida.
22: Yeah.
26: And you guys were really seeming to establish a nice connection there.
22: Yeah.
26: How much did that help you? And do you think you guys will do that in the break between minicamp and training camp as well?
22: Yeah, that, you know, just getting those extra reps has helped a lot. Just focus on the timing of the routes, the ball placement, the executing, just understanding each other's minds, what we're going through in each process, what I'm thinking in my routes, what he's thinking. You know, just having that chemistry and just talking about the routes and the ball just going to help us in the long run.
5: When Todd was hired, I can't remember if it was Jimmy or Andrew, but they were saying that some guys have come to them at exit interviews and said they want more accountability on the team. So how have you seen Todd sort of up the accountability since he's been here?
22: Oh, yeah, he's holding everybody accountable. You know, if you're not doing your job, he's going to either pull you out, he's going to call you out, and make sure you're on point. So, you know, you better be on point with Todd for sure.
26: Jerry, back to the young guys.
22: Just making sure you stay on top of your playbook, knowing your plays, knowing what the coaches want out of you, and just be all in, you know, just consistently learn each and every day, you know, and that's it, really, just making sure you learn every day and just being consistent.
14: Jerry, how confident are you that you will have a bounce-back season? Even if, I don't know if that's the word you described coming off last year, but it did feel like you were disappointed how last season went. So how confident are you can get back to this kind of year you had in 2024?
22: I'm very confident, you know. I'm going to always be confident. You know, I just, by the amount of work I just put in throughout the offseason, you know, so I'm just waiting for it to transition to on the field.
4: Jerry, does anything with your preparation, Jerry, along those lines change after last year, trying to kind of, you know, initiate a that getting back to sort of the player that you think you can be from a couple years ago?
22: Just focus more on the concentration part, you know, doing different like concentration drills and stuff like that to limit the drops that I had last year. And other than that, that's really been my big focus, really, just make sure I work on my concentration skills.
3: What are some of those concentration drills?
22: It's like ball drills, small ball drills, bouncing off the wall, little stuff like that.
26: Based on what you've seen so far out here in practice and what you know of, Todd Monken in the classrooms and the meeting rooms and the new guys that were added. What do you think this offense could possibly be look like this year or be capable of this year?
22: We got a lot of potential. You know, we got a lot of great guys on the field, and we drafted a lot of great players too. So I'm excited about this year. You know, it's going to be fun.
25: Todd said he'd like to have
14: He said he'd like to have the starting quarterback known before training camp. Doesn't know if he will or not. But is that something that's important for the offense to establish that guy as early as possible so you can go forward with the start?
22: Yeah, it's important to, figure out who the starting quarterback to be just to have that repetition before the first game of the season. You know, you want to know who the guy is so you can build that chemistry and get those reps in to grow.
0: Appreciate it.
22: Thank you.
1: It's got to be cool for him, kind of the elder statesman in here, the leader of all these young bucks.
6: Yeah, and he's young too. That's why that's why it's a little bit exciting. But yeah, he is. He's the guy who's done it. He's the guy he's the Pro Bowler in the National Football League in that room.
7: There are 12 wide receivers on this football team.
1: Yeah.
7: That's a lot.
1: That is. What did we end up with? Five?
6: We're gonna have five or six.
1: We did the roster, five or six.
6: We're gonna have five or six. Four are guaranteed, which is barring injury. Judy, Boston, Concepcion, Isaiah Bond. I think Tillman would be next up, and then you got Tylan Wallace, who knows this system. Malachi Corley, who played a nice role for you last year. You know, and then you've got all these young guys. Oh, Jamari Thrash, who was a draft pick. I mean, right there, that's eight.
1: That's eight. Yeah,
7: Jamari Thrash was getting some work with the first team.
6: Yeah, and is playing well. Had a nice touchdown from Deshaun yesterday. He's been playing well. You know, and then sometimes there's like an undrafted free agent guy that makes a splash. Who knows?
1: Yeah.
6: I didn't even mention Gage Larvidan, who was on our roster a lot of last year. That's nine guys right there.
1: Nine times. All right, second. Oh, it's a mailbag day. Get your questions into us at the X platform at Browns_Daily in the YouTube chat. 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

0: 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You said you wanted to get into this, and so we're going to. So this is in Minnesota.
1: Dude, this is nuts.
0: This is in Minnesota. They, 2 years ago, drafted J.J. McCarthy in the first round out of Michigan. Our old buddy, Kwesi Adofo-Mensah, was there. He was a general manager at that time. The feeling that I had from 2,000 miles away was that he and Kevin were in lockstep, and let's go pick this guy, and away we go. So J.J., and this, we found out about this here. He was on pace to start. It was here. We had him. We had Kwesi on the show with us 100%. With A.B., the day it happened.
2: Day after, yeah.
3: He had his presser and then came to us.
0: Then came to us, yeah. It happened the day before. J.J. was set to start there. Sam Darnold comes in, plays great. Then they have to make a decision. What are we going to do? We just drafted this guy in the first round. We're going to give it to J.J.
3: J.J. got hurt.
0: That's what I said.
3: Yeah. Oh, I'm sorry.
0: Yeah. So he got hurt. So then Darnold plays. Now you have to make a decision. J.J. McCarthy, and remember there was a second surgery on him. I remember this now. There was a second surgery after the initial one, so it was a little more complicated, but they have to make a decision. We're either going to let's commit long-term to Sam, which would have, what did he get, 3 years, $100 million? I think he got 3 years, $100 million from Seattle.
2: From Seattle, yeah.
0: Yep. So, or we drafted this guy.
2: He's our guy.
0: He's going into year, he was going to be the starter over Sam anyway. Like, let's go. Well, didn't go great last year. Didn't. So.
3: Just ask Justin Jefferson.
0: Yeah. So. That led to a falling out between Kwesi and Kevin. Kevin won the power struggle, and Kwesi's gone, and now Kwesi's with
2: Niners
0: back with the Niners. Wonder if he's still got an X5.
2: I bet he.
0: That's one for the real ones. That's
2: no,
0: for the real
2: that
0: ones.
2: That is for the very real ones. Doesn't
0: so,
2: have that one.
0: Fast forward to this offseason, and this was pretty obvious. Once we figured out that Kyler Murray was going to be released, and we said, well, where would you go if you were him? We both said Minnesota.
2: Yep.
0: Go play in that offense. Go play with Kevin, Justin Jefferson, Addison, all of it. Let's go, Dome. That's where he would have success. So they are having a quarterback competition in Minnesota-ish. Ish. Not really.
2: Yep.
0: So first, we're going to hear from Kyler Murray. This is Kyler on his relationship with J.J. McCarthy.
4: Kyler, how would you describe your relationship with J.J. to this point?
5: It's been great. It's been great. Obviously, I know he's a younger guy. So any way I can help him, obviously I feel like, you know, I've played 7 years now going on eight. So I'm considered a veteran, even though I don't see myself as that. Give him any knowledge that he needs. Again, you know, we're both competitors, and I know, you know, we both want what's best for the team.
4: Has he been receptive to hearing criticism?
5: Of course. Yeah, he's overly receptive, you know, and he's always communicating, asking questions, stuff like that. So it's been good.
0: All right, so that was Kyler.
2: Which sounds good.
0: Very nice,
2: healthy,
0: very professional and everything you want.
2: Working relationship, yeah.
0: Now, here is J.J. on his relationship with Kyler.
6: J.J., what's your relationship been like with Kyler so far?
7: You know, it's just like two guys in a classroom. You know, he sits on one side, I sit on the other side, and it's the coach's responsibility to teach us and coach us. So,
6: is there any awkwardness, like, between you two?
7: Awkwardness, you know, it's just like the same feeling, you know, when you're in high school and there's another person on the other side of the room. That's just kind of how it is. So I wouldn't say there's any awkwardness.
0: That is a wild way to answer that question.
2: He sounds like a punk in that answer.
0: He sure does. Yeah, he does.
3: I mean, he went to Michigan. What do you got to say?
2: It's interesting
0: the
2: because
0: kid taking
2: the kid would
0: shots.
2: Not be the
0: it's
2: kid
0: not
2: would not
0: happen,
2: be happy with that. That at Michigan that he was such a leader as a kid who won and was a leader in high school, was a kid who was a leader and won in college. But that was odd. Kyler handled that like a total professional, and now it's like, all right, what's the real truth? Did Kyler just give completely BS answers? Did JJ give a BS kind of hardo answer for no reason? What's the real truth?
0: Bootsy. I would say the real truth, Bootsy, is what JJ said.
2: You think?
0: And that Kyler's doing the right thing to do for the team and saying all the right things, understanding let's not make it a story, let's just get through this and on to the next. And I think JJ told the truth as he sees it, his truth.
2: There's only one.
0: And I think JJ wants out. Don't you? I mean, that's how I read that. I don't. To me, he's smart enough. I mean, he was the face of Michigan when they won the national title. He's done a lot of media. A lot. He was a first-round pick quarterback. He knows where things are said, how they're phrased, and how they become
2: bigger stories. So where does he think he's going?
0: I don't know. I don't know why they didn't trade him anyway. They probably could have traded him if they didn't have all this stuff going on in the front office.
2: Who wants
0: with
2: him right now?
0: Well, I remember you and I having this conversation right around the combine. There were people who really liked him in the process,
2: mm-hmm.
0: right? So you're not like this isn't like selling Garland at 10 cents on the dollar with all the injuries and all of that. This isn't that. He played 1 year. It wasn't great, but he also missed his rookie year. And you're not that far removed from people coveting him as a first-round pick at quarterback. So to me, they could have maximized the value for him, not quite like if they just kept Darnold and traded J.J. That would have been the height of his worth. But I would say like around the combine would have been the second where he was most valuable. Now he's going to back up Kyler for a year. If it goes well for Kyler, they'll just give him an extension and he'll be the franchise quarterback of the Minnesota Vikings because he's in his late 20s.
2: Yep.
0: What is he, 28? Kyler? 27, 28, something like that? He's going to play in a dome. He's going to put up big numbers. I'd be shocked if he doesn't with those receivers and that scheme.
2: More of the red flag to me is that you had somebody who did not put up numbers.
0: Like it is. J.J. McCarthy. But don't you think that there are still coaches and front office types who liked him in the process that would do more than kick the tires on him?
2: Kyler's 28. He will turn 29 this August.
0: J.J. was he a five-year kid at Michigan or four?
2: J.J. is 23. He will turn 24 next January, so significantly younger.
0: Significantly younger. But to me, they could have traded him then.
2: Yeah. Yeah, he's. I don't know. I don't know who he believes he is helping with those comments. You don't make those. He obviously thinks he's helping himself somehow. Whatever his end goal is that we don't necessarily see. But he thinks that those comments maybe get him out of Minnesota, which feels like a pretty quarterback-friendly place to be.
0: He comes across incredibly petulant.
2: That was weird.
0: Like bratty?
2: Yeah. Like, oh, man, this guy, you know, he's obviously had some ups and downs in his career. He's here now, but this is a two-time Pro Bowler. This guy was the offensive rookie of the year. And, you know, hopefully I can learn something from him. And I'm enjoying working with him. He's been very accommodating when I've had questions.
0: Who do you think went first?
2: Kyler, for sure.
0: Or do you think they went at the same time? Because sometimes we do that where you have them. Sometimes teams do that. I don't know if we do it this way, but some teams do it where they have like both quarterbacks at the same time.
2: That feels to me like Kyler went first because there's no way that's the answer Kyler gives had he gone first and
0: heard that. Yeah. Pretty wild.
2: Pretty wild. It's insane.
0: Yeah.
2: It's insane.
0: It is. 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All right, this is from NFL ESPN. I like how you phrase this, wherever he's working now. I guess he's ESPN.
3: I guess, but he still does stuff right about network.
0: Do you guys know? I mean, Siciliano would know the answer to this for sure, but like the people that
3: he's listening.
0: God bless him. Hope your trip was good,
2: Siciliano,
0: buddy.
2: Siciliano, great.
0: Are the people who are still NFL Network, are their checks still coming from NFL Network? Or are they now Disney?
3: If Disney has chosen you,
2: yes.
0: Then you're Disney.
3: Then you're Disney.
0: Okay.
3: If they have not chosen you, the league office is still paying you.
2: And then your
3: contract
2: will run out.
3: For the next month or two, and then not sure what your future is.
0: Where that goes from there. So Daniel Jeremiah, who is, I would bet anything, on a Disney contract.
3: That's right.
0: So I'd like to revisit this concept for every NFL team. To build a championship foundation, you need to fill these 12 spots. Quarterback, 1. Offensive playmaker, 3. Quality offensive line, 3. Pass rusher, 2. Defensive playmaker, 3. How many teams in the AFC only meet this criteria? This is our task as handed out by the great Gibbe.
2: Defensive playmaker, can't that pass rusher and the playmaker be the same person?
3: Not if you get to 12.
0: So you need Okay. Well, let's just go through it. Buffalo. Do they have three offensive playmakers?
2: I'm trying to pull up our lads. Here we go. Let me get some.
3: I don't think so.
2: All right. Hold, please. 1 second.
0: I'm just going to do the. I'm just going to swim in the championship waters, like the teams that I think would be close.
2: All right.
0: So let's start in the AFC East.

0: go, oh my God, like, I hope things get better for you.
1: And, all the best, and we'll see you on down the road.
0: So I chose a hybrid of 1 and 3. So for a second, I kind of like went and was like, what is going on? And then I was like, all right, I'm not following. Go ahead, go on your way. And I went and drove home. But I did. I thought about the cop option, but I couldn't believe it because, and then I was like, well, wait a second. If let's just say that got in my wheel well somehow.
1: Yeah.
0: And I still don't know what it was. But, like, what if it, like, locked a wheel? What if it punctured a wheel? And now we're moving on the freeway? Like, this feels like a very dangerous situation. So
1: it is, yeah.
0: Don't throw stuff at other people's cars. I think it's a horrible idea. I think that, you know, it's bad. It's very bad. I do have some information, but I'm not going to pursue anything. But it's crazy to me. Like, what?
1: It's lunatic behavior.
0: Nobody was affected. Like, your driving was not affected in any way. In fact, I slowed down and went behind you.
1: So that's why I pause for a second because I thought I misheard you and that you cut them off.
0: No, because some people I know, when you cut them off, they then want to go cut you off.
1: Sure.
0: In retribution. So some people want to play it.
1: Yeah.
0: The other thing I find is...
1: That's so odd. Like, there was no... there was nothing that you did that inconvenienced their route in any way.
0: I think that they were under the impression that I was going to crash into them, is my guess. That's the only thing I could possibly think, but...
1: You didn't.
0: No, and my car wouldn't even allow me to.
1: No.
0: Even if I had wanted to.
1: Stops.
0: So, I don't know. But it was wild, and I was kind of just like, man, that is nuts stuff.
2: Was it an older human?
0: No.
2: So someone that probably should have been maybe dialed into what the Tesla can actually do?
0: I don't think that's even – I don't think that was on the radar at this moment. It was just – it's wild. And, like, I used to be – I'll be perfectly honest. When I lived in Atlanta, sometimes I'd get road ragey.
1: Yeah.
0: No good outcomes. You hear lots of bad – what's a – oh, dude, you owned them. Like, I told you, man, I yelled at you, dude. Sweet.
1: Great.
0: So the other thing that I've been getting sometimes, and this is now covering spans of years, but it's something that I have noticed, and you've probably noticed it in your car, is at times, like, you can pull out in front of somebody and accelerate so that it doesn't affect the person you pulled out in front of at all, and people still get pissed off about it.
1: Because this is the thing about the vehicles that we drive, is they're 0 to 60 the same as 60 to 120.
0: Very fast.
1: So the acceleration is the same no matter – from a stop or from going 60.
0: Yeah.
1: You have the same, it's immediate.
0: Yeah.
1: So you, yeah, it's a different way of.
0: I also wonder, like, what do people get out of the, like, then catch up and then the flip off? Like,
1: is that satisfying? Do you win?
0: Right. Like, what do you get out of that?
1: Yeah. I've had it happen with the boys where somebody does that.
0: Oh, yeah.
1: The boys laugh. They just think it's funny.
0: It's hysterical, like, but I'm like, what?
1: Okay,
0: like,
1: I guess. I don't know.
0: I don't know
1: what you're doing. I don't know if the win. That's wild.
0: But to throw something at a car on the freeway?
1: To throw something at the car on the freeway, you need to be committed. Yeah.
0: Yeah.
1: It's time to go find a padded cell somewhere would be my answer to that.
0: Calm down. So
1: can I ask you one thing?
0: Let's have some decency. Let's treat each other with some respect.
1: So here's something I don't understand about the 480 bridge.
0: Okay.
1: Why are there express lanes? There's no exit on the bridge.
0: It's so if you're bypassing, it really only makes sense to me. Well, actually, it makes
1: westbound.
0: Sense both ways. Here, so if you're going west, you are not getting over with anybody who's getting off at 77. You can fly
2: where
0: right
2: there
0: by
2: there can be
0: that.
2: A backup.
1: Fine. Yeah. But the other way,
0: other way, you don't have to deal with the people who are merging from 77.
2: Yes. That's why.
1: Okay. Okay. Maybe just every time, and I'm not on it often, but if I am, there's
0: every
1: never
0: day.
1: Anybody anyway.
0: Every no, day.
1: When I am, there's never been anybody backed up anywhere, so I don't ever, I guess that makes sense. Okay.
0: That's
1: well, that clears that up.
0: Yeah. It was a big project, though, to build like a third set of bridge.
1: It's a big deal.
0: It was a
1: big deal. Very big deal. That's crazy.
0: Yeah, I know. I was like.
1: I cannot wait to take a break and get all the details on this.
0: Yeah.
1: That I'm, you know, no names.
0: Yeah.
1: You know, there's only so much, but the full details on all of this, and I'll do the same for you guys. Decency, though. Yeah. Be
0: it's
1: decent.
0: Just be nice.
1: Decent. Humans. Be decent it's humans.
0: Doing six, place of great decency.
1: That's right. Week two of OTAs is in the book. Seven practices left in the off season. We will have we'll be able to get our eyes on things again when? Next
2: Wednesday.
1: Wednesday. So it's Wednesdays are the big days where you get an eye on things.
2: And then the following week we have Tuesday, Wednesday, and Thursday.
1: Oh, baby.
2: Minicamp. Access all three.
1: That's going to be cool.
0: Oh, kids.
1: That'll be fun. That's going to be a lot of fun. Yesterday, Grant Delpit returned to practice.

0: did not participate, but he was there. And then last night at his annual youth camp, Denzel Ward spoke with our buddy Cam Justice and News 5, and she had some conversation with him about why he hasn't been at the Browns voluntary workouts. Let's have a listen.
1: Yeah, I haven't been there yet. Yeah, I just been training, working out. I got a girlfriend, so I've been, you know, I gotta take her on some dates. And but I just been working out, working my craft, and you know, getting prepared for when I get back in there. And yeah, that's it. No. You don't have to read. It's up to people, they want to read into it. But no, I'm just been working my craft, working out, and getting ready. I still been checking them out though, so I've been in the iPad seeing what those new guys been looking like. So you know, I got something for them when I get there though. No, it's been good because even though I haven't been there, like I've been with like Coach Lynch. He's been calling me. We've been getting on calls and going over the playbook, and so I've still been learning the playbook and the new plays that's been going in, and so continue to do that. And then like, so I've been watching the practices that they've been doing and how they run the plays and how guys are looking. So I'm still involved just from afar. I'm looking at it from a different view this time. Definitely exciting just to have new guys in there. You know, that's the NFL. Guys that go, you know, go away and new guys are going to come in. So I'm kind of used to that by now. So just looking forward to getting in there with the new guys and learning a new system.
0: He has come so far.
2: That's comfort. Yeah.
0: So far. Yeah.
2: Yes.
0: Yeah. Really, yes. Fully formed now and all of it. And, you know, that warms the heart because that's at Nordonia High School, which is where he was. And, of course, his dad, and everybody knows the story. But, you know, that's his youth camp, and he's at Nordonia, and that's awesome. That's really cool.
2: They're the women flag football state champs.
0: Is that, oh, they
2: first
0: were.
2: First one, Nordonia.
0: Oh, there you go. Yeah. Nice. Very, very good. Yes, very, yes. Very good.
2: I like it. He got a girlfriend, got to take her on some dates. We can do that at nighttime, Denzel. We get a nice little practice in here, but we'll be doing that soon enough. So that's good.
0: Yes. Yes, we will. It is a mailbag day on the program. Get your questions into us on the X platform at Browns_daily. You can also do so in the YouTube chat, or you can now email your questions to us, brownsradio@clevelandbrowns.com.
2: All right, I got some things. Do we want to do some things?
0: Yeah, you got time.
2: Do we have some things?
0: We got some things.
2: Okay, good. So the J.J. McCarthy, Kyler Murray thing, that's in here later on. All right, that's one of the things.
0: That's a good.
2: That's a very fascinating. That's something. Boy, is it.
0: Yep.
2: All right. I've got as well something from the golf world that I think is interesting.
0: Go ahead. I got my pen out.
2: In 2025, okay. Oklahoma State, I'm sorry. So they won the national champions. They were the national champions in 2025, and they also won it in 2018.
0: Okay.
2: They are going to have a match between the 2025 Oklahoma State team and the 2018. So a battle of their two national champions. Now, the 2018 national champions are headlined by Victor Hovland.
0: Mm-hmm.
2: Matt Wolf's also on that team. So this is going to be, I think that's going to be pretty cool. It's going to be on Golf Channel's YouTube page tomorrow night, okay. Which I think that's a pretty fun thing. I'm excited about that. And that's got to be cool for those guys. Like, Hovland is probably who everybody at that school wants to be.
0: And Ricky Fowler, I would say.
2: Ricky Fowler, yes,
0: those
2: as well.
0: Those would be the two. Ricky Fowler kind of put him on the map. He wasn't there in 18, but
2: no.
0: He kind of put him on the map.
2: Yeah. So that I thought that was pretty cool.
0: That's very cool. So is the benefactor for Oklahoma State golf, is it T. Boone Pickens?
2: Did I he mean, he's a benefactor of everything.
0: He's gone no longer with us, but I think – and he's the one who would have, by the way, crushed it the most on the NIL. Like, if NIL would have been around when he was at the height of his power, oh, baby.
2: Oh, man.
0: I was trying to see their facilities in what you're dealing with, because Stillwater, Oklahoma is probably not the most ideal climate for golf, but so they must have an incredible indoor.
2: In May, it's probably okay.
0: But, I mean, you're in February. I mean, we were out at last year in February we were out in Palm Desert, and the Kansas State team was playing in February out there, and they were playing Bighorn because Jim Colbert, may he rest in peace, just passed away last week. He was a Kansas State guy, and so he would host them, and then they would go play the courses. We watched them. So I mean, that golf season starts. Well, was it January?
2: Yeah.
0: When does the season start though for like college golf? Is it January, February?
2: Good question. The national championships are like. Right now.
0: Yeah, they're happening now, but I think the season starts in, like, February.
2: Yeah, January, February.
0: So, like, I guess you're just on the road.
2: I remember in, like, February, the year that I did a golf trip out to Arizona and at Greyhawk, that's where the women's was going to be that year. And when we were there in February, the Georgia women played right in front of us because they were already there, like, doing practice rounds for the they knew they were going to be in the national championship.
0: Yeah.
2: Doing practice rounds, and that was in, February.
0: February. Yeah, yeah. So I think it gets started there, and then it goes. So you just – I guess you just travel a lot at that point. But that's really cool.
2: Very cool.
0: That's very cool. And are they doing it at Oklahoma State, I assume?
2: I think so. I think at the Carson course, yeah.
0: Yeah, you
2: I
0: want would it assume, there. Yeah, yeah.
2: Which would be super cool.
0: Yeah.
2: All right. This is another golf-adjacent one.
0: Okay.
2: And this comes from – something I saw on Twitter, and it's a video. Guy walks into a store. So guy had played at Harbor Town Golf Links.
0: Okay, yeah, in Hilton Head.
2: In Hilton Head.
0: Yep.
2: He finds a Rolex.
0: Okay.
2: On the ground in the parking lot.
0: Okay.
2: There is a video, which you can watch. He then apparently takes the Rolex directly to a pawn shop.
0: Oh, mama.
2: The guy there says, this is probably worth $15.20, but I'll give you $12 cash right now. Guy says, deal. Gives him that. So the question is, finders, keepers, ? Wildest parking lot score in golf history, ? Golf at Harbortown just got a whole lot more interesting, ? I'm pretty sure now, with this being on video and in social media, the owner of said Rolex who lost it, which would probably be a noteworthy story in this individual's day.
0: Yep.
2: And maybe month, year, life is going to go around. And the person who posted goes, but the way I was raised, that $12K has bad juju all over it. But dude, throws $12K on it. Guy walks out, says, I found it, tells the whole story on camera. And it's on the internet right now. And I saw it, and I was like, goes back to it. Let's just be decent here. What do you do in that situation? I think I understand somebody wanting, saying, oh, so, man, I just hit a lottery ticket right here. But...
0: of course.
2: Maybe take that back to the pro shop.
0: Take that back to the pro shop's the right thing to do. However, I will just say everybody's socioeconomic situations are different. You never know what circumstances people are in financially. Have no idea.
2: For sure.
0: And Harbortown is it's a decent ticket. I've never played there, but
2: it's a pretty big ticket.
0: Is it, you think it's like 350 around, 400 around?
2: That
0: something
2: feels,
0: like that? Is that kind of
2: that feels right.
0: The feeling you're at? It's not Shadow Creek, and it's not Pebble, but I'm guessing it's 300 or 400 around.
2: Range between four. Oh, that was a year ago. So let's see what it is right now. About 500 around.
0: 500 around. Okay, so if you're spending $500 for a round, you have the means to justify that.
2: Yeah.
0: What I was curious about is if it was less. Because then maybe you have a little bit of a different type of folks walking in there in terms of.
2: Yep.
0: Either way.
2: It's 400 to 500 depending on time of year.
0: Yeah. Either way, I think that's a walk straight back into the thing. But it's until you're in that moment.
2: Yeah, you don't know. You might know.
0: Is it on video of him finding it in the?
2: No.
0: Oh, okay. So
2: it's
0: the video,
2: a video
0: is,
2: from the pawn shop.
0: Okay, so how do we know that he found it?
2: Because he tells the story. Oh. If you watch the video, he tells the story. He's like, "Hey, I just found this." At Harbortown.
0: Oh, man.
2: Wild.
0: Yeah, the right thing to do is obviously to return it, clearly, or return it to the pro shop and say, I found this, and I'm guessing someone's going to be come looking for this.
2: They might say, Good Samaritan
0: have a couple rounds on us. That's a good job out of you. Here's the other thing with the Rolex is $15,000, $20,000 Rolex. It's no doubt insured.
2: Yep.
0: So Rolex have serial number. They have registration cards.
2: Yep.
0: They're pretty easy to track down. Obviously they get sold or they get stolen, and I guess you get rid of serial numbers and all that stuff. But in terms of unidentifiable, they're pretty identifiable.
2: Yep.
0: And so that's one of those things where, like, him running straight to the pawn shop, that's going to be pretty easy to track, I would think, for the guy who lost it.
2: Yes.
0: I mean,
2: and now it's, like I said, now it's on video.
0: You're cooked at that point.
2: Yes.
0: I mean, he's going to be cooked. Now, are there any...
2: I don't know. He didn't necessarily, legally do anything wrong.
0: That's
2: what
0: my
2: it.
0: Next question. Like,
2: I don't think so.
0: Legally there's any issue at all. Like, it's on the ground. You found it. Now becomes yours. You didn't do the right thing. There's an incredible amount of embarrassment, I would think, from him. Who released the video?
2: It seems to be that it's shot from the perspective, the security cam at the pawn shop.
0: I think that's going to make... business at that pawn shop very difficult going forward, because you part of that line of work is I have to be able to anonymity and trust and all of that. Well, now all of a sudden I don't have that. I would say that probably the one who's going to hurt most from this is not the guy who did this, but the pawn shop.
2: I think you're right. I think there's a lot of just badness around. All right. Have you seen the latest with SGA, the reigning MVP of the league?
0: Depending on what you're defining as the latest.
2: Did something happen today? The cease and desist letter that his group sent?
0: No. Okay. No.
2: Underdog Sports,
0: all right,
2: which is all over on social media, they made a fake game and a fake ad that was Dylan Brooks, the Phoenix Suns forward and known agitator in the National Basketball Association. And they made a game that was called Unethical Hoops, and it's basically Operation, but with SGA. And so anytime you do it, it's a foul, like anything you touch is a foul or whatever. And they did this. There's videos of it. It's actually hilarious.
0: It's amazing.
2: Okay. Here, we'll watch this in the Young Gabriel likes it. And it's literally, it's like a 40-second commercial. They pretend they have a contest. You can see kind of in the small one here. It's like SGA, and it's like an operation. Basically, everything's a foul, no matter what you do.
0: Yep.
2: This is what I'm about to say to you now is true.
0: Okay.
2: Today, Underdog Sports, they are holding a contest giving away 100 cards. They made the game. They were going to give away 100 as like a cool thing or whatever. Dylan Brooks, I said, was in it. Today, SGA's lawyers sent to the company a letter calling for them to, quote, permanently cease and desist from any and all use of Mr. Gilgeous Alexander's name, image, and likeness in any and all media, including but not limited to your website, including the Unethical Hoops website, app, social media accounts, digital marketing and advertisements, promotional emails, push notifications, affiliate or influencer placements, and any physical goods, including but not limited to the board game advertised on the Unethical Hoops website. All board games must be destroyed as well. That was what they were asking for.
0: Gibby?
3: I would tell you this. I have a folder of cease and desist letters. Don't worry about it.
0: Got a folder.
3: Carry on. Do your thing.
0: What a line that is. I've got a folder of cease
2: Underdog and desist. Has said that they are not complying with the order and that it's ridiculous.
0: Can they? So, first of all, I don't blame them or him. Like, I wouldn't want my image.
2: Why would you even care?
0: Well, it just depends on how much of it is.
2: They're giving the games away. They're not making money.
0: It's a contest. Oh. There's no.
2: They're just mocking him.
0: Yeah, get thicker skin.
2: It's a complete
0: skin,
2: mocking.
0: Get thicker skin. You're fine. You've won two MVPs. You're going to win a second NBA championship. Like, you're good. Don't worry about it.
2: Yes. So, by the way, then you've got. Did you see what Adam Silver said about? And this is leading to people are saying that he basically it's ruining the series, it's ruining basketball.
0: What's ruining it? I watched the series. I don't understand. Just that he draws fouls?
2: All of his flopping. That he flops on every shot. There's a video out that I watched today, and it's very quick, and it ranks, I think, I'm going to make up a number, but in my mind it was like 150 times already that he's hit the ground in these playoffs from like the least egregious, where he actually gets knocked down and tackled, to like the most egregious, where nobody's near him and he just shoots and then throws himself onto the ground.
0: So he has perfected one of, as I've described it with to the boys, one of the golden lessons of youth sports, and that is if you go to the ground, you're getting a call. That's basically all youth sports is.
2: That's awful.
0: Of course it is. But if you play, I don't care if you play lacrosse, soccer, basketball, if you play any sport other than football, if you fall to the ground, you're getting a flag in youth sports. Book it. Because it's just, he fell for some reason. Why'd he fall?
2: So
0: there's kids of perspective.
2: Maybe
0: this is the NBA, though.
2: Yes.
0: This isn't 12-year-olds.
2: So they're showing videos.
4: Well, he is a 12-year-old.
2: Do you remember when the Lakers, with Kobe's Lakers, played Carmelo with the Nuggets in the playoffs?
0: I saw that video going around of just the arm fighting.
2: Physicality.
0: All of it. Yeah.
2: Basketball.
0: Yeah. Yeah. I mean, that one was probably, that was more like Jordan Rules, Pistons.
2: Yes.
0: I mean, that
2: Bad
0: was
2: boys, both.
0: Ultra physical. Yeah.
2: And then what we have right now, Silver was asked about it on the McAfee show today. He said, quote, even as I sit in the stands at games, players may be falling down. Players may be reacting to a call. But to me, if they're not fooling the referees, it's okay. Players are taught to sell calls these days. That, to me, is already a problem.
0: That's a crazy thing to say out loud as a commissioner.
2: Crazy.
4: What is going on with the NBA?
2: Wilbon says this. He goes, I remember when kids wanted to go be Michael Jordan, and then kids wanted to go be Kobe Bryant, so they'd work on all those moves and the mannerisms, that. And then now Steph Curry, kids wanted to become shooters like Steph Curry. He goes, if SGA goes back-to-back, this is a quote, the quote, if SGA goes back-to-back and enters next season as a two-time champion and a two-time MVP, guess what? There are going to be kids on the playground learning how to flop.
0: Oh, I can tell you that's already happening. Kids perfect that already. I mean, I coach youth basketball. I've seen it. I mean, that's, yeah, there are kids, and you can actually spot them, because a lot of times what'll happen is they will come in wearing knee pads or elbow pads. Like, they'll come in like that.
2: Because they're ready to go
0: flop. Like, they actually have, Nike makes a, it's essentially like a body armor. It's a foam, very small, like honeycomb foam padding. I think it actually originally was for baseball, but it's for, it goes on the hips and the thighs, and then it goes all the way down the leg, and so you can get it on the knees and all of it, and it's essentially built-in padding for when you hit the ground. So kids will take contact and then flop to the ground, and it's a call every time.
2: There does seem to be some kind of a problem when you've made more free throws than field goals this far into a playoffs, a postseason, which SGA has. That seems to me like there's something wrong.
0: Is he the only one in the league that this is a problem with?
2: I think that other
0: people. He's the most egregious.
2: He's the most egregious.
0: So this is the old Harden thing, because Harden used to always get these calls.
2: Yeah.
4: Been in youth. Yeah.
0: I mean, I'm rooting for San Antonio
4: for a long time, and I.
0: Yeah, Kevin, happens in. It happens at the World Cup.
4: Yeah.
0: Like,
4: yeah,
0: they'll get bumped and they'll fall to the ground as if they're good.
4: It's not how I coach it. That's for sure.
0: No, it's crazy. Go ahead, G-Man. Hello, G-Man. Hello.
5: Hi.
0: Nice to see you.
5: If you're sending a cease and desist to this company,
0: mm-hmm.
5: that means you consciously know, you are aware that you have a problem, and you play the game in a soft manner.
2: Yes.
0: I think that's fair.
2: I think that's fair.
0: I think it's fair.
2: My dad
5: if anything, this is going to make the narrative surrounding him worse, in my opinion.
0: I think that's true.
5: Because people are going to see this and say, well, he knows it.
0: Yeah.
5: He knows what he's doing.
0: Yep.
5: Like, just leave well enough alone. It's like you were saying earlier, like, you're winning. You're about to go back-to-back. You're about to be a two-time champion and a back-to-back MVP. How many players can say that they did that?
0: Jordan.
5: It's just so soft for him to come out here and be like, hey, quit making fun of me, would you?
0: That's pretty interesting. I just said that as Jordan is. I mean, I'm sure Bill Russell did that. I'm trying to think if Magic ever won back-to-back MVPs and back-to-back. Magic might have done it in 87 and 88. He might have been the NBA MVP in 87 and 88, and they won it in 87 and 88.
2: Hold on. Let me prove my humanness before I can get you an answer.
0: Bill Russell, I would think, for sure. Jordan, for sure. Did no?
5: I don't think LeBron did.
0: LeBron didn't win, because he didn't win in the MVP both years that he won in Miami.
5: And those weren't back-to-back, were they?
2: It is LeBron.
0: Oh, he did.
2: 12 and 13.
0: So we missed that one.
2: Jordan in 91 and 92, and Bill Russell in 1961 and 1962.
0: That's it. That's the list.
5: So he could be one of four.
2: Yep.
0: To win back-to-back MVPs and back-to-backs.
5: And he's worried about a company that's making fun of him.
6: Who the heck won the 88?
5: We have lost the plot.
2: What year?
6: 88 MVP.
2: 1988, Michael Jordan.
0: Oh, Jordan won his first. He won
2: the
0: his
2: finals
0: first.
2: MVP was James.
0: Oh, no. Yeah, okay. Wow, I didn't realize Jordan won one in there. And then Magic won two more in a row. He won in 88-89 and 89-90. Neither year, the Lakers didn't win the title in either one of those years.
2: Yep.
0: So, yeah. So he's kind of surrounded it. I didn't realize Magic's MVPs came at that time. I thought they were. Bird won three in a row, and they won two, but not back-to-back.
2: Yeah.
0: They didn't win in 85.
2: So Magic wins it in 87, Jordan 88, Magic 89, Magic 90.
0: Yeah.
2: Jordan 91. One with Magic second. Magic was in the top three of the MVP, and then that was it, obviously. Yeah. But he was in the top. You said Bird, okay.
0: Bird won three in a row, 84, 85, 86, then Magic, then
2: right,
0: Jordan, then two Magics.
2: Okay, hold on. Okay. So in 82, 83, Magic is third in the MVP voting. Moses Malone wins it. In 83, 84, Magic is third in the MVP voting. Larry Bird wins it. 84-85, he's second in the MVP voting. Larry Bird wins it. 85-86, he's third in the MVP voting. Bird wins it. 86-87, he wins it. 87, 88, he's third. Jordan wins it. 88, 89, he wins it. 89, 90, he wins it. 90, 91, he is second. Jordan is first. And then that's the last one. So yeah. What did I say? 83.
0: It's a decade of being the top three.
2: In the MVP for a decade straight.
0: Yeah. I think he's one of those guys who, like, he's done so much after. I think I'm afraid, and he's my favorite player of all time. He was the guy that's why I wore 32, all those things. I think he's going to be one of those guys that, is he going to be remembered as much for that? Because that run is pretty, I don't think he gets enough credit for that run.
2: Yeah.
0: Of all of that. So it's a mailbag day on the program. 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
17: Got in the end zone a few times today.
18: Yeah.
17: Byron's over here too.
18: We're trying to do that every day in practice. You know, getting that end zone, getting that box. That's what the goal is.
17: How do you feel
15: feel like the connection between you and Deshaun has kind of developed over these OTAs?
18: It consistently growing each and every day. You know, just keep picking each other's brain, you know, learning these plays, learning these concepts, understanding these plays, and, you know, keep moving forward from there.
19: Jay, how do you think different to you so far?
18: Yeah, the offense, yeah, the concepts, everything different about this offense, the play calling, the concept. But, you know, I'm used to different. You know, I deal with different changes mostly damn near every year of my career. So, you know, that's no biggie.
19: How does the new concept will benefit you, Jerry?
18: I'll be trying to get a quiz.
19: Go ahead. How do you think these new concepts will benefit you?
18: With his offense, he do a great job of getting to the best plays. So, you know, being able to give the quarterback the ability to change the plays to get in the best formation, the best concept against certain defenses and certain looks, that's just going to help us, and we're going to just be able to take advantage of that.
20: Physically, how does Deshaun look right now compared to, like, 2024 training camp, and he was still coming off the shoulder surgery?
18: Oh, he looked a lot more confident, a lot more comfortable, you know, just having those days, giving his time to prepare himself mentally and physically. You know, he coming out here looking real good.
21: Did you notice anything different in his arm strength just from – you know, in 2024, he was just coming right off of that surgery, and now it just seems like he's hitting the long ball.
18: Yeah, like I said, you know, he looked a lot more comfortable, you know. Now he's a lot more healthy again. That last year, you know, having that time off and, you know, just being able to grind during the summer and work on his body, work on his mental, he's a lot better for sure.
20: Jerry, what ways have you seen Shador grow from last year?
18: Just being more comfortable, you know, and being more comfortable, being more confident, and that comes with repetition. You know, having that first year to that second year jump, you can see him out here on the field just being a lot more comfortable, confident, and in command.
20: And I know it's still early, obviously, and you're talking about the new offense, the new concepts, and how it benefits you. How do you think that can benefit both Shador and Deshaun?
18: Like I said, you know, just being able to get us in the right play, right position is going to help the whole offense, you know. So that's the way it's going to help for real.
19: What do you think of these two young receivers? How are they looking to you?
18: Oh, they very skilled, you know. They each bring a different skill set. You know, Denzel, big body, great hands, you know. And KC, you know, very quick twitch, you know, explosive. So, you know, they've been doing a great job out here so far.
19: Jerry, how much can those two young guys help you? You know, last year it felt like when you were out there, all the focus was on you. Mm-hmm. It was like, you know, take Jerry out, that kind of, you know, really helps neutralize the pass game. Like the addition of KC and Denzel, how much do you think that can take some pressure off you?
18: It's going to help a lot. You know, there's two talented guys that can make plays wherever on the field. So, you know, less focus on me and got to focus on all three of us now. So, you know, having those guys on the field is going to be helpful a lot.
20: Right after the team took both those wide receivers, you were asked, you know, Andrew Barry was asked about you, and he said you're still the bell cow. After, you know, what was kind of a frustrating season, what did it mean to kind of, I don't know if you heard those comments, mm-hmm. but what did it mean to hear him say that you're still the focal point of this offense?
18: I don't really just focus too much on that. You know, at the end of the day, I just focus on what I'm capable of doing and, you know, consistently grinding and working to be the best version of myself, you know, and just do whatever I need to do to help the team win. So if that's to be the bell cow, then I'm a bell cow. Whatever that means, I'm just here to help them win and be the best version of myself.
22: Jerry, what do you notice about how Todd handles, especially these settings on the practice field, or the work that you guys are getting in versus maybe what you've seen and done in the past?
18: Yeah, you know, he's a great shooter. You know, he's disciplined on what he do. He know what he wants. When we out here, he know what he want to see within his offense. So, you know, having a guy like that, you know, he's just going to help us a lot.
19: Jerry, your history with Denver and here, you played with so many different quarterbacks every year. I guess the good news is whoever wins this job, you've played with them before, right?
18: Yeah, about time.
19: Kind of relief to know that.
18: Yeah, you know, for a receiver, you know, it's always good to be able to have your quarterback consistent in years, you know, so that's only going to help you to build chemistry. So being able to have Deshaun and Shador back this year and Dylan and all those guys that I played with last year is a great feeling. You know, you don't get that too often.
21: Jerry, I saw you looking out in the offseason with Deshaun down, I think you guys went down in Florida.
18: Yeah.
21: And you guys were really seeming to establish a nice connection there.
18: Yeah.
21: How much did that help you? And do you think you guys will do that in the break between minicamp and training camp as well?
18: Yeah, that, you know, just getting those extra reps has helped a lot. Just focus on the timing of the routes, the ball placement, the executing, just understanding each other's minds, what we're going through in each process, what I'm thinking in my routes, what he's thinking. You know, just having that chemistry and just talking about the routes and the ball just going to help us in the long run.
1: When Todd was hired, I can't remember if it was Jimmy or Andrew, but they were saying that some guys had come to them at exit interviews and said they want more accountability on the team. So how have you seen Todd sort of up the accountability since he's been here?
18: Oh, yeah, he's holding everybody accountable. You know, if you're not doing your job, he's going to either pull you out, he's going to call you out, and make sure you're on point. So, you know, you better be on point with Todd for sure.
3: Jerry, back to the young guys. This is a time of year where you can't do a whole lot. You're limited to what you can do. But the work that you do in there, the work on the field, what's the most important thing as someone who's been through this before, this time of year, for the rookies to take in and maybe take home with them even when they leave the building?
18: Just making sure you stay on top of your playbook, knowing your plays, knowing what the coaches want out of you, and just be all in, you know, just consistently learn each and every day, you know. And that's it, really, just making sure you learn every day and just being consistent.
4: Jerry, how confident are you that you will have a bounce-back season? Even if, I don't know if that's the word you described coming off last year, but it did feel like you were disappointed how last season went. So how confident are you can get back to this kind of year you had in 2024?
18: I'm very confident, you know. I'm always be confident. You know, I just, by the amount of work I just put in throughout the off season, you know, so I'm just waiting for it to transition to on the field.
22: Jerry, does anything with your preparation, Jerry, along those lines change after last year, trying to kind of, you know, initiate that getting back to sort of the player that you think you can be from a couple years ago?
18: Just focus more on the concentration part, you know, doing different like concentration drills and stuff like that to limit the drop that I had last year. And other than that, that's really been my big focus, really, just make sure I work on my concentration skills.
22: What are some of those concentration drills?
18: Just like ball drills, small ball drills, bouncing off the wall, little stuff like that.
21: Based on what you've seen so far out here in practice and what you know of Todd Monken in the classrooms and the meeting rooms and the new guys that were added, what do you think this offense could possibly look like this year or be capable of this year?
18: We got a lot of potential. You know, we got a lot of great guys on the field, and we drafted a lot of great players too. So I'm excited about this year. You know, it's going to be fun.
4: Todd said he'd like to have the starting quarterback known before training camp. Doesn't know if he will or not. But is that something that's important for the offense to establish that guy as early as possible so you can go forward with the starter?
18: Yeah, it's important to, figure out who the starting quarterback to be just to have that repetition before the first game of the season. You know, you want to know who the guy is so you can build that chemistry and get those reps in to grow.
23: Appreciate it.
18: Thank you.
0: It's got to be cool for him, kind of the elder statesman in here, the leader of all these young bucks.
2: Yeah, and he's young too. That's why that's why it's a little bit exciting. But yeah, he is. He's the guy who's done it. He's the Pro Bowler in the National Football League in that room.
24: There are 12 wide receivers on this football team.
0: Yeah.
24: That's a lot.
0: That is. What did we end up with? Five?
2: We're going to have five
0: or
2: six.
0: The roster, five or six.
2: We're going to have five or six. Four are guaranteed, which is barring injury. Judy, Boston, Concepcion, Isaiah Bond. I think Tillman would be next up, and then you got Tylan Wallace, who knows this system. Malachi Corley, who played a nice role for you last year. You know, and then you've got all these young guys. Oh, Jamari Thrash, who was a draft pick. I mean, right there, that's eight.
0: That's eight. Yeah.
24: Jamari Thrash was getting some work with the first team.
2: Yeah, and is playing well. Had a nice touchdown from Deshaun yesterday. He's been playing well. You know, and then sometimes there's like an undrafted free agent guy that makes a splash. Who knows?
0: Yeah.
2: I didn't even mention Gage Larvidan, who was on our roster a lot of last year. That's nine guys right there.
0: Nine times. All right, second. Oh, it's a mailbag day. Get your questions into us at the X platform at Browns_Daily in the YouTube chat. 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

0: 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You said you wanted to get into this, and so we're going to. So this is in Minnesota.
1: Dude, this is nuts.
0: This is in Minnesota. They, 2 years ago, drafted J.J. McCarthy in the first round out of Michigan. Our old buddy, Kwesi Adofo-Mensah, was there. He was a general manager at that time. The feeling that I had from 2,000 miles away was that he and Kevin were in lockstep, and let's go pick this guy, and away we go. So J.J., and this, we found out about this here. He was on pace to start. It was here. We had him. We had Kwesi on the show with us 100%. With A.B., the day it happened.
2: Day after, yeah.
3: He had his presser and then came to us.
0: And came to us. Yeah, it happened the day before. J.J. was set to start there. Sam Darnold comes in, plays great. Then they have to make a decision. What are we going to do? We just drafted this guy in the first round. We're going to give it to J.J.
3: J.J. got hurt.
0: That's what I said.
3: Yeah. Oh, I'm sorry.
0: Yeah. So he got hurt. So then Darnold plays. Now you have to make a decision. J.J. McCarthy. And remember, there was a second surgery on him. I remember this now. There was a second surgery after the initial one, so it was a little more complicated, but they have to make a decision. We're either going to let's commit long-term to Sam, which would have, what did he get, 3 years, $100 million? I think he got 3 years, $100 million from Seattle.
2: From Seattle, yeah.
0: Yeah. So, or we drafted this guy.
2: He's our guy.
0: He's going into year, he was going to be the starter over Sam anyway, like, let's go. Well, didn't go great last year. Didn't. So.
3: Just ask Justin Jefferson.
0: Yeah. So. That led to a falling out between Kwesi and Kevin. Kevin won the power struggle, and Kwesi's gone, and now Kwesi's with
2: Niners.
0: With the Niners. Wonder if he's still got an X5.
2: I bet he.
0: That's not, one for the real ones. That's
2: no,
0: for the real
2: that
0: ones.
2: That is for the very real ones. Doesn't
0: so,
2: have that one.
0: Fast forward to this offseason, and this was pretty obvious. Once we figured out that Kyler Murray was going to be released, and we said, well, where would you go if you were him? We both said Minnesota.
2: Yep.
0: Go play in that offense. Go play with Kevin, Justin Jefferson, Addison, all of it. Let's go, Dome. That's where he would have success. So they are having a quarterback competition in Minnesota-ish. Ish. Not really.
2: Yep.
0: So first, we're going to hear from Kyler Murray. This is Kyler on his relationship with J.J. McCarthy.
4: Kyler, could you describe your relationship with J.J. to this point?
5: It's been great. It's been great. Obviously, I know he's a younger guy. So any way I can help him, obviously I feel like, you know, I've played 7 years now going on eight. So I'm considered a veteran, even though I don't see myself as that. Give him any knowledge that he needs. Again, you know, we're both competitors, and I know, you know, we both want what's best for the team.
4: Has he been receptive to hearing criticism?
5: Of course. Yeah, he's overly receptive, you know, and he's always communicating, asking questions, stuff like that. So it's been good.
0: All right, so that was Kyler.
2: Which sounds good.
0: Very nice,
2: healthy,
0: very professional, and everything you want.
2: Working relationship, yeah.
0: Now, here is J.J. on his relationship with Kyler.
6: J.J., what's your relationship been like with Kyler so far?
7: You know, it's just like two guys in a classroom. You know, he sits on one side, I sit on the other side, and it's the coach's responsibility to teach us and coach us. So,
6: is there any awkwardness, like, between you two?
7: Awkwardness, you know, it's just like the same feeling, you know, when you're in high school and there's another person on the other side of the room. That's just kind of how it is. So I wouldn't say there's any awkwardness.
0: That is a wild way to answer that question.
2: He sounds like a punk in that answer.
0: He sure does. Yeah, he does.
3: I mean, he went to Michigan. What do you got to say?
2: It's interesting
0: the
2: because
0: kid taking,
2: the kid would
0: shots.
2: Not be the
0: it's
2: kid
0: not
2: would not be happy
0: that.
2: With that.
0: That
2: at Michigan that he was such a leader, as a kid who won and was a leader in high school, was a kid who was a leader and won in college. But that was odd. Kyler handled that like a total professional, and now it's like, all right, what's the real truth? Did Kyler just give completely BS answers? Did J.J. give a BS kind of hardo answer for no reason? What's the real truth?
0: Bootsy. I would say the real truth, Bootsy, is what J.J. said.
2: You think?
0: And that Kyler was doing Kyler's doing the right thing to do for the team and saying all the right things, understanding let's not make it a story, let's just get through this and on to the next. And I think J.J. told the truth as he sees it, his truth.
2: There's only one.
0: And I think J.J. wants out. Don't you? I mean, that's how I read that. I don't. To me, he's smart enough. I mean, he was the face of Michigan when they won the national title. He's done a lot of media. A lot. He was a first-round pick quarterback. He knows where things are said, how they're said, how they're phrased, and how they become
2: bigger stories. So where's he think he's going?
0: I don't know. I don't know why they didn't trade him anyway. They probably could have traded him if they didn't have all this stuff going on in the front office.
2: Who wants
0: with Quasey
2: him right now?
0: Well, I remember you and I having this conversation right around the combine. There were people who really liked him in the process,
2: mm-hmm.
0: right? So you're not like, this isn't like selling Garland at 10 cents on the dollar with all the injuries and all of that. This isn't that. He played 1 year. It wasn't great, but he also missed his rookie year. And you're not that far removed from people coveting him as a first-round pick at quarterback. So to me, they could have maximized the value for him, not quite like if they just kept Darnold and traded J.J. That would have been the height of his worth. But I would say like around the combine would have been the second where he was most valuable. Now he's going to back up Kyler for a year. If it goes well for Kyler, they'll just give him an extension and he'll be the franchise quarterback of the Minnesota Vikings because he's in his late 20s.
2: Yep.
0: What is he, 28? Kyler? 27, 28, something like that? He's going to play in a dome. He's going to put up big numbers. I'd be shocked if he doesn't with those receivers and that scheme.
2: More of the red flag to me is that you had somebody who did not put up numbers.
0: Like it is.
2: J.J. McCarthy.
0: But don't you think that there are still coaches and front office types who liked him in the process that would do more than kick the tires on him?
2: Kyler's 28. He will turn 29 this August.
0: J.J. was he a five-year kid at Michigan or four?
2: J.J. is 23. He will turn 24 next January, so significantly younger.
0: Significantly younger. But to me, they could have traded him then.
2: Yeah. Yeah, he's. I don't know. I don't know who he believes he is helping with those comments. You don't make those. He obviously thinks he's helping himself somehow. Whatever his end goal is that we don't necessarily see. But he thinks that those comments maybe get him out of Minnesota, which feels like a pretty quarterback-friendly place to be.
0: He comes across incredibly petulant.
2: That was weird.
0: Like bratty?
2: Yeah. Like, oh, man, this guy, you know, he's obviously had some ups and downs in his career. He's here now, but this is a two-time Pro Bowler. This guy was the offensive rookie of the year. And, you know, hopefully I can learn something from him and enjoying working with him. He's been very accommodating when I've had questions.
0: Who do you think went first?
2: Kyler, for sure.
0: Or do you think they went at the same time? Because sometimes we do that where you have them. Sometimes teams do that. I don't know if we do it this way, but some teams do it where they have like both quarterbacks at the same time.
2: That feels to me like Kyler went first because there's no way that's the answer Kyler gives had he gone first and
0: heard that. Yeah. Pretty wild.
2: Pretty wild. Insane.
0: Yeah.
2: It's insane.
0: It is. 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All right, this is from NFL ESPN. I like how you phrase this, wherever he's working now. I guess he's ESPN.
3: I guess, but he still does stuff right about network.
0: Do you guys know? I mean, Siciliano would know the answer to this for sure, but like the people that
3: he's listening,
0: God bless him. Hope your trip was good,
2: Siciliano,
0: buddy.
2: Siciliano, great.
0: Are the people who are still NFL Network, are their checks still coming from NFL Network? Are they coming? Are they now Disney?
3: If Disney has chosen you,
2: yes,
0: then you're Disney.
3: Then you're Disney.
0: Okay.
3: If they have not chosen you, the league office is still paying you,
2: and then your
3: contract
2: will
3: pay
2: you
3: for the next month or two, and then not sure what your future is.
0: Where that goes from there. So Daniel Jeremiah, who is, I would bet anything, on a Disney contract.
3: That's right.
0: So I'd like to revisit this concept for every NFL team to build a championship foundation. You need to fill these 12 spots. Quarterback, 1. Offensive playmaker, 3. Quality offensive line, 3. Pass rusher, 2. Defensive playmaker, 3. How many teams in the AFC only meet this criteria? This is our task as handed out by the great Gibbe.
2: Defensive playmaker, can't that pass rusher and the playmaker be the same person?
3: Not if you get to 12.
0: So you need Okay. Well, let's just go through it. Buffalo. Do they have three offensive playmakers?
2: I'm trying to pull up our lads. Here we go. Let me get some.
3: I don't think so.
2: All right. Hold, please. 1 second.
0: I'm just going to do the. I'm just going to swim in the championship waters, like the teams that I think would be close.
2: All right.
0: So let's start in the AFC East, and let's go through teams that we think are good. We're going to leave Miami and New York out because obviously they don't have it. They're building Buffalo.
2: Okay, so Buffalo has got Josh Allen.
0: Yep.
2: Offensive playmakers. It's got James Cook, DJ Moore, following their trade.
0: Tight end.
2: And then you could Khalil Shakir has been. I think he's been enough of a playmaker that you could say Khalil Shakir or Dalton Kincaid. Was their first round pick tight end. Okay.
0: Okay. Offensive line quality. You need three quality offensive line. I'm sure they have that.
2: Deion Dawkins, Connor McGovern. I don't know enough to know. Spencer Brown.
0: Yeah. I would assume they have it. And I also think when Austin you have Corbett's the quarterback, there. Then it elevates the other things offensively. Yeah. So that's, you know, pass rusher. You need two.
2: They've got Greg Rousseau and Ed Oliver. Does that Oliver count?
0: Yeah, he does. Sure, he does. And then you need three defensive playmakers.
3: See, they lost some guys.
0: Mm-hmm.
2: They got C.J. Gardner-Johnson. They've got Christian Bedford. Oh, they have Bradley Chubb as well. Bradley Chubb and Greg Rousseau are the pass rushers, so yes, they've got two there. So you could say Ed Oliver. You could say C.J. Gardner-Johnson, Christian Bedford. You could even say Cole Bishop. You could say Terrell Bernard. So, yeah. Yes.
0: Yeah.
2: Yes.
0: So Buffalo checks
2: the
0: list.
2: Buffalo. Okay.
0: I don't think New England does.
2: All right, let's take a look here.
3: You got to have three playmakers.
2: Hold on, please. Hold. All right, the New England Patriots. They've got Drake May. Playmakers. I mean, to me, they're not on the same level, but theirs would be some combination of Travion Henderson and Ramondre Stevenson at running back, Hunter Henry at tight end. And then at receiver, you know, Romeo Dubs was their big free agent signing.
0: I don't think I can get there with them.
2: That doesn't feel like it to me.
3: Now, if they get A.J. Brown.
2: Okay. They get A.J. Brown, then
0: now
2: yes.
0: You're talking with gas. Yeah. But I don't think so as currently. So I think New England's out.
3: Yep.
0: So I think Buffalo's in.
2: Okay.
0: AFC North, Baltimore.
2: So Baltimore is going to have
0: this. They've got all of
2: Lamar
0: this.
2: Jackson. Now we're going to have Derrick Henry. We're going to have Zay Flowers. We're going to have Mark Andrews. Offensive line for them, three quality offensive linemen. And they've lost. Obviously, we know they lost Linderbaum. The Ravens would have their first-round pick. They'd have Ronnie Stanley and Roger Rosengarten. So we'll give them the three offensive linemen. Pass rushers, do they have